0: right there for the All Blacks. Can they crack the box defence? Away to the right wing side, Jordan! We have waited for Will Jordan on this tour, and boy was it worth the wait!
1: Williams and the Springboks with another penalty advantage, and busting through and scoring the try! Andre Esterhazy!
0: Moving well here. The Springboks been up to the fight. Dangerous on the outside. Gets it away. Josh Morby. What a try that is for the All Blacks. Williams has his kick charge. Oh, my Fabian Holland. What a try that is. Beautifully taken, though, by Will Jordan, who tries to find a bit of space. Drops off a beautiful pass to McKenzie. He's got Roy Garner. The offside won't beat him. Oh, McKenzie. Now Roy Gard finds Jacobson. Luke Jacobson crashes through for the All Blacks. Xavier off the back he goes. What a ball that is for Jordan. That might do it for the All Blacks. A famous win for the All Blacks at Ellis Park. And they win the opening test of rugby's greatest rivalry by 33 points to 16.
2: Simply remarkable. Wonderful, wonderful performance from the All Blacks early this morning, winning by 33 points to 16, 5-1. Almost a little bit emotional listening to that. Goosebumps. It's who we are as a nation. And boy, it's been a tough 6 years, hasn't it? What we've seen with Dave Rennie's coaching group is exactly that, a team that is very well coached. We saw in this first test, the All Blacks win this because they out-coached Rassie Erasmus. They weren't trying to play South Africa at their own game. They were playing the New Zealand way. The way William Webb Ellis dreamed when he first picked up a football and ran it and invented the game of rugby. So much talk from the South Africans and from the South African fans. Many of them almost belittling the All Blacks. Schooling on us rugby like we're Scotland, like we're a nation who's only just been introduced to the game, forgetting the rich history that we have in it. Coming into this match, we'd won 63 tests, they'd won 43. There had been four draws. We had never lost to Scotland. We had never lost to Italy, and we'd never lost to Japan, unlike the South Africans. I can understand why the South Africans have been cock-a-hoot and full of confidence and a little bit cocky with their recent success over the All Blacks and their four World Cup wins versus our three. But what they forgot and what they needed to be reminded of is we're the damn All Blacks, and you never, ever, ever underestimate an All Black team. We are the best rugby nation in the world, and we will continue to be the best rugby nation in the world. Because the talent we have in this country, you can't coach, you can't buy. It's an inherent quality that's been passed down from one generation to the next. God bless the All Blacks. Wonderful performance. Kevin Shula, Afisa Junior Tanu'u, about to join us on the program to reflect and analyse that All Black victory. Following that, we'll open the lines on 0800 150.

0: right there for the All Blacks. Can they crack the box defence? Away to the right wing side, Jordan! We have waited for Will Jordan on this tour, and boy was it worth the wait!
1: Williams and the Springboks with another penalty advantage, and busting through and scoring the try! Andre Esterhazen.
0: Reading the All Blacks movement well here. The Springboks been up to the fight. Dangerous on the outside. Gets it away. Josh Morby. What a try that is for the All Blacks. Williams has his kick charged by Fabian Holland. What a try that is. Beautifully taken though by Will Jordan, who tries to find a bit of space. Drops off a beautiful pass to McKenzie. He's got Roy on the outside. Won't meet it.

0: substitute. And we've got to address our scrumming issues. The other change, and I think Josh Lord might be out again through concussion, is do we bring in Patrick Tuipulotu or Sam Dowry? 0800 150 811 is the number. One other change, and this is a hard one. I just feel Anton Seguin needs to be in there somewhere in terms of that pilfering, those post-contact meters, that just urgency. Do you bring him in for Luke Jacobson? Do you bring him in for Tupu Vai? Or is he best coming off the bench? 0800 150811 is the number. You can text us here on 883. You can text us here on 8833. My apologies. Sorry, just having a bit of a mental block. That's what the problem is when you wake up at 2:45 and can't get back to sleep because you've got the adrenaline flowing. You become a little bit, you become a little bit fuzzy. I'd like to hear from you. I'm the first guy that'll go after the All Blacks. Everyone knows that. I'm not afraid to pick this All Black team apart. But I can't have the South Africans picking it apart. I can't have the South Africans, the lead up to this test, acting like they're schooling us in the game of rugby, telling us what we need to do and how much better and how much superior they are. You write the All Blacks off at your own peril. And it came back to bite them today. Dave Rennie, press conference. Let's hear some audio from Dave, the Coach's Corner. Do we have a sting for that?
1: The Coach's Corner.
0: Okay, let's hear from Dave Rennie on the effort by the All Blacks.
2: Yeah, incredibly proud. There was nothing in that game. I know the score, might sound convincing, but it was an absolute arm wrestle at 19-16. You know, we're under the pump and boys barred up. We defended and then we were clinical when we got our opportunities. I was really proud. A massive effort. A great result for us, but, we're wary of the response that we'll get next week.
0: Yeah, and I guess... I think that's true. I don't think that scoreline of 5-1 really reflected just how close that test match was. I mean, I never really felt comfortable until probably about the 65th, 70th minute that we maybe had the job done. Never felt like we were in control necessarily of that test match. Let's hear from Dave Rennie on the All Black scrum.
2: We'll always debate scrums, and I reckon every team does. You know, when you get penalised, you question whether they're walking around. They got penalised for walking around eventually, and that was probably a key moment in the game. We got great impact off the bench. Gruda, to be fair, was crook overnight. We're really happy with the effort up front, and the scrum was really solid in that last sort of 30.
0: Yeah, I'm not sure. He's maybe been entirely truthful there, with the greatest respect. I think they will be concerned by some of the scrummaging going on, but interesting to hear that little comment there on Ethan de Groot. Dave Rennie on the discipline from the All Blacks.
2: We're under the pump a fair bit. We're down on the penalty count. We gave away some can't say what we call those sorts of penalties, but not

0: it makes it very, very hard to follow your team. And, you know, so NPC is what people love, grassroots stuff, and they cheer us moments like this.
1: Yeah, and look, I don't want to ask you about that too, because, I mean, we look at the moment, Northland sits second on the table behind a very, very good Hawke's Bay team, and I think it's fair to say that Hawke's Bay are probably the best team in the competition at the moment. North Harbour having a good run. It's early on in it. But is there belief that Northland can, you know, are a

0: And then the following week, they have a challenge against the Waikato. I think they'll win both Ranfurly Shield. I think they're actually a very, very good side this year. There's not just winning on emotion. They are a good side. We will take a break. If you want to have your say, you can phone the program on 0800 150811 if you want to talk about the All Blacks. That performance, 5 tries to 1, it's just a wonderful day for New Zealand, isn't it? Look, it could change next week, I get that, but let's enjoy today, let's enjoy this week. Pressure now suddenly goes back on the South Africans. We've got some audio here from Rassie Erasmus, we'll play as well, and I'll read out some of your texts. But if you do want to phone the program, 0800 150811 is the number.
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2: Yeah, all right, Dano. 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
11: All right, folks, some texts that have come in. Hi, Watto, gutsy comeback compared with the Wellington train wreck. Sure, we got some good fortune, but made our luck. Clear messaging working. Sounds like Agnew Nsenda has quite a serious ankle problem. Yeah, hope not. Hopefully it's just something that they can address medically. What do they call it? A little bit of some sort of arthritis, possibly gout or something like that. I see that Tuanga Vasi has jumped on a plane and is heading over there. And who was the second one that's... Yeah, Jamie Hannah, my apologies, just having a mental block. It's what happens when you're up since 4:45 and living on adrenaline ever since. You have these mental blocks on radio. I don't think Vi went back to lock and Parker went to blindside also helped the scrum. Yeah, possibly, Devon. I think they'll be looking at that. Hi, Watto. Are the box forwards really bigger than us? I keep hearing how big they are. But the pack weights were only 7 kilos apart. Maybe the jersey that makes them look bigger. Or yeah, I think the problem with them is they're just shorter, and the ones that the front row, I think, is where they carry a lot of their weight, and the way they anchor themselves, it's very hard to move them. So it's more around where that weight is within the scrum and those players and that in certain positions, particularly tight head and loose head. We have rewritten history a little. De Groot comes off, Bauer first two scrums solid, then South Africa get a penalty. The next three scrums, Newell comes on. Next scrum is the South African immunity comes on and we win a dubious scrum penal. Then we settled into our work after that. They were definitely less dominant when their starting front row came off, yet Noel said indeed. Okay, look, I thought we'd just go back and hear some audio from Rassie Erasmus here post that test match loss. Look, to be fair, he comes across very classy. It's hard to dislike Rassie Erasmus. Look, I think the players themselves are actually really good. They like the All Blacks. They conduct themselves well. It's like probably me. I mean, South Africans would hate me as an All Black fan. I know how to push their buttons. They probably know how to push mine. That's the rivalry. Let's hear from Rassie on the contest with the All Blacks.
12: Yeah, it is disappointing, and that's probably the thing which New Zealand are great at, is that they really know how to stop you when they're inside their 22 in different ways.

0: one I do get behind this All Black team. Right, let's go to our...
1: The Rugby Runs Player of the Week.
0: Big one, this one. I mean, how do you single out a single player in that game? Some people saying Geordie Barrett. I see officially they gave the man of the match to Will Jordan. I'd love to give the man of the match to Dave Rennie, to be honest. I thought he outcoached Rassie Erasmus. Can I do that? Can I give my man of the match to player of the week to Dave Rennie? I can't. What about...
2: Pick a player.

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1: Egan.
2: Oh, it's Fisher Harris! It's Fisher Harris! Caught in the pre-game. Beautiful ball out of dummy half from Wade Egan. And James Fisher Harris, the captain, gets the scoring underway after 6 minutes. 4 points to nil with a kick to come.
1: Here's Harris to Vita. Big kick off his left boot. It might be challenged going up.
2: Halasima! Lekker comes down with it! There'll be a question mark about a knock-on. I think Todd Smith's going to give it.
1: Here's Walker, takes a couple of steps, then kicks off the left. This is going to be contested. It's picked up brilliantly in the air by Jack Wyden. Fisher Harris plays, Egan, little stab, kick into the end goal, Barnett. Oh, he's got it!
2: Brilliantly weighted kick. Wade Egan is having himself a night.
1: Here is Walker, going towards the left, numbers if they want it. Beautifully given to Alex Johnson.
2: Oh, what a ball by Munga. In the enemy of Toriava. He's got a man on the outside, Eddie. Can he get the offside? He can! Harris to Vita. What a play, what a pass. What a try from the Warriors.
1: And that'll be the first half. 26 points to 8. The Warriors leading at the halftime break. And so now Hansen will do the kicking off the right boot. Plenty of chases underneath it. Halasima. In fact, it's Vaimonga. And he gets an offload away. It's still the last. Laban, big loop over the top. It's into the hands of Pompey. Adam Pompey gives it to Dallin. Dallin jumps into the corner. Oh, Duncan. Tell us, Duncan. That was a little bit too easy. Now the Rabbits to Alex Johnson on the left. That's three tries on that side of the field. Out towards the left side they go again. It cuts back in fair with a kick from Johnson. And Walker picks it up. Goes under the posts.
3: It's the last tackle. Very quick play the ball. Harris to Vita. Takes a couple of steps. Puts a dodgy kick in. Lots of players underneath it. It'll be allowed to bounce onto the Warriors' side. Harris to Vita. Gets a pass away. Laban going himself. Jakey Laban gets it.
1: With 6.5 to play. Healy. Quick pass off the deck. Finds Harris to Vita. Through the hands. Takes one picking. Gives it on to the enemy of Toriava. Now Cal Pereira. Last tackle. It's a slow play the ball. Harris to Vita in the pocket. He gives it to Hansen. Hansen for a one pointer. Has he got it?
3: No.
1: Yes, he has. He's

0: consultant in business, mate. I'm a hopeless romantic. I'm a relationship expert.
1: You know what my romantic gesture was? To buy her a return flight to Japan by herself so she'd go there and spend all my money without me.
0: Oh, it's beautiful, mate. You are a hopeless romantic. I just feel like just love songs to midnight with Zane and Watto. Here we go. Lovely to have you on the program, Zane. Thank you. It is 19 minutes after 2. 0800 150 811. If you do want to talk the Waz, another good victory. Top of the table. However, Roosters take on the Tigers. God, they are woeful, aren't they, the Tigers? I've never rated Benji Marshall as a coach. He comes across brilliantly. He's a car salesman. Say that with the greatest respect. Well, it probably sounds a bit derogatory. I don't mean it that way. He's a very good talker, but I just don't think he really understands the game. I just think he was promoted too early. Great players don't make great coaches. And there's a lot of... he talks a good PowerPoint. Let's put it that way. Anyway, you can text us on 8833. Some texts that have come in off the back of the All Blacks' performance tonight. Watto, I feel like both teams will get better from here, but the All Blacks will take a lot of confidence after the win and playing in Cape Town where they will have a huge amount of support. I feel like Roygaard, D-Mac played within themselves considering they have been out with injury. Yeah, I agree. I thought, I actually thought Roygaard probably had one of his quietest games today, but as Afisa Junior Tanu'u said on the program just after 12, probably under slightly different orders and instructions. I thought Jacobson was really good, man, hits like a train. Us doing well and other things going our way. Last night couldn't be the last time we are Oz until the grand final. Up the Waz, cheers from Eden. Love that, Eden. Brilliant. And then one from Doug. I thought that charge down by Fabian gave me the belief that we can win this test. From then on, I knew we were never going to lose. Doug, a patriot. Take a break.
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9: 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Our lineup features some of the most trusted voices in the game, bringing insight, experience, and

in a long time. We still really struggle under the high ball, I feel. That comes from Josh. It's not good enough that we still struggle under the high ball. I've said this. I know they have the Wednesday off during the week, and I understand it coming into a test match week. When you're actually playing a game, you've got to have a day off somewhere just to fully recover. But don't go on safaris. Don't go on the golf course. Just practice your damn high ball. You know, why is Corey Jane not over there teaching them how to catch a damn high ball? You know, we seem to have coaches for every other area, yet one area that we are actually weak in, which is the high ball, and Corey Jane was a bit of a master of it. It is incredibly bloody frustrating, to be perfectly damn honest. It is still a weakness in our game. Someone's saying, glad the refs had the courage to do to overrule the TMO. He was very good. I remember watching the last Test Series 1996 with my grandfather this morning. I watched it with my six-year-old. Oh, that is a beautiful thing. That man is a patriot too. A lot of patriots today. It's Patriotic Sunday.

0: And if you want to sing it out loud, everybody. 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Turn it up, Braden. Of the dark. At the end. Two things I love in life, my kids and Liverpool Football Club. The storm, my next guest is a Patriot. Highly intelligent, highly good looking. I'm not sure he's a very good golfer. Loves Liverpool too. Jacob Spoonley, a very good afternoon. Welcome.
1: Good afternoon, Mark. Yeah, the golf is certainly struggling today. It's

0: we're probably 2 or 3 years away from seeing what Newcastle will be. Liverpool have gone through this reset, and they've got Areola, who's saying that the team are unfit. They don't have the ability, really.
1: That's not an excuse.
0: To show what they want to do. Exactly. But it is a factor in all of this. 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So put all that together,

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1: Don't remind me.
0: It's not a given. So you want to stay in touch. I mean, Liverpool-Newcastle, that has draw written all over it for me. In fact, I could see Liverpool losing that one.
1: Draw at $3.75. Newcastle at home at St. James's Park, $3.70. Liverpool, $1.90. If you were looking at an anytime goal scorer, Alexander Isak, anytime at $2.30.
0: And what's the draw on the Liverpool game?
1: The draw is $3.75.
0: Yeah, I could see draw written all over that one.
1: It's not a bad show.

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1: There are some things in New Zealand sport that are bigger than the school board, bigger than TV audiences, bigger than professional contracts, bigger than the headlines. And at the top of many people's list is the Ranfurly Shield, because the Shield isn't just a trophy, it's history. It's old rugby clubs and muddy paddocks. It's fathers taking their sons to the rugby. It's grandfathers remembering where they were when their province won it.
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4: For over 20 years, Seton Park in the heart of the Waikato has been caring for mares and foals through every stage of the breeding season. Because we don't stand stallions, there's no pressure to make breeding decisions before you're ready. We simply foal your mare, care for her and her foal, and give

0: I think it's...
1: He's touched that.
0: You reckon?
1: I reckon he's got his right hand to it. And then the last bit...
2: Let's be fair, Macca. We're 150 metres away from looking on the big screen as opposed to...
1: There you go. Right in.
2: You reckon?
1: Yeah.
3: The ball's being hit backwards by the Sharks. It hits the right hand of Oliver Pascoe, which is the first knock on, playing through.
1: Oh, this is like shelling peas. This is easy.
4: I'll wear contacts. I can't...
1: Mate, we're going to pick that a mile away. There you go. Done. Knock on.
2: Well, we could save money by having you do the bunker from here.
1: I'll save you money. I'll probably charge more than what those.
3: Pascoe and the challenge will be successful.
1: There you go.
2: Yeah, successful challenge. Successful. Well, I don't know how you saw that.
4: Well done, Macca.
1: You spotted it on the big screen.
2: Well, I don't know how you did. I'm just saying.
1: I'm not 60.
2: Well, we've got 2 hours of radio gold after full time. You can tell
1: me mid 30s.
2: You can take us through the process step by step.
1: Oh, I see. Right hand, big screen, very simple. Yet we try to complex everything. Make it complicated.
4: Simple game, complicated boy.
2: They got lucky though, didn't they, the Titans, in that respect?
1: Well, nonetheless.
2: Oh, sorry.
4: No, it was
2: Sharks.
4: Ball.
2: Of course,
4: still a double
2: Sharks
4: knock on, yeah.
2: It was the Sharks.
1: Ilias shouldn't have thrown the bloody ball.
4: Yeah. Golden opportunity if the Sharkies boys,
1: they
4: 6 minutes.
1: Here.
4: Yeah, Josh Hannay won't be happy.
2: Those 1% moments, isn't it, for minus one refrigerated transport. As now, what have we got? 5.5 out from half time. 16-8, Gold Coast over Cronulla as Iro has a hit up and he's tackled 25 metres out, 20 in from the western touchline, where the shade right on the edge of the shade, so it's gradually heading towards the east. The shade is back on the angle, a strong run taken to ground back out there. Billy Burns gets up and plays it. It's now there 15 out. Crossfield, Brayley almost caught from behind, gives it to Nicho Hines, who is taken in a nice tackle by Randolph. What was that for?
4: He's knocked it on.
2: They'll come back for the penalty. Well, where's the penalty? Where's the advantage there? He's ruled six to go for nothing. And then Cronulla knock on.
1: This is terrible footy from both sides.
2: But that should go back for the penalty.
4: Well, I don't know what it was for, I reckon it's karma. I don't think it should have been a six again.
2: I don't disagree with you. But he did rule six again.
4: Yes.
2: And Cronulla have come up with nothing.

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0: Whaley, Whaley now to Hines. Hines then to Kennedy. Behind Ila, along the ground. Picked up here by Mulatalo for the corner. Did he get it down? It's either on the line. There's a little bit of a skirmish between a couple of players. Fasumala'awi, quick hands. Now comes to Morin. Morin over the top. Fafita for the corner. Here comes Kennedy try. Fafita dives into the corner and gets the try. Cronulla defence was everywhere. They should have got a set restart the time because they didn't need it. Brayley out of acting half. Nico Hines out the back. Kennedy, quick hands to Tulk in the corner. Try. There's a Titans player, Keanu Kinney, that's fallen over. That was well executed, though, I think. The referee points to the spot. It will be checked. Long ball to Campbell. Campbell now to Kinney. Kinney, flat ball, Brimson. Steps inside Hines. Kennedy's there. Does he hold him up? No. AJ Brimson gets the try. Jaden Campbell was taken out in back play. The Titans bounce straight back. Last tackle, five out from line. Quickly, Brimson out of acting half. Now Sami gets the record eventually. If at first you don't succeed, or if at first you want to butcher it, butcher it, butcher it, and then score again. Three tries to the Gold Coast. JJ Fafita, AJ Brimson, and Philip Sami's equal to broken the club record for the most tries, surpassing Anthony Don. Jaden Campbell has kicked two from three. Four Cronulla tries to Ronaldo Bulatalo and Sione Katoa. Nico Hines, none from two. Yeah, welcome back to Sunday Footy. Mark Braybrook alongside Jared Croker and Andrew McCullough. Gear up for the season with Strutties. 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This is the halftime show for Rogers Willocks, manufacturing since 1896. At halftime, it is the Gold Coast Titans in front, 16 points to 8. They could be more in front. They deserve their lead, but they could be more in front.
1: Yeah, they could be, but it's a well-deserved lead. The Sharks, they'd be extremely disappointed with that first half. The Titans, they're completing up at 90%. It's been pretty even in terms of possession. Sharks only completing 72%. We mentioned they were clunky. Even when they were in front or they were scoring, they were clunky. The Titans, them completing keeps them in the game and gives them a chance to get some second phase and play their best footy.
0: Any nominations for the unmissable highlights? Thanks to Drinkwise. You won't miss a moment if you drink wise.
2: Oh, there's been plenty of moments throughout that contest. It's been an interesting sort of first, 40 minutes. I'm not too sure really who's really on top. Obviously, the Titans are leading at the moment, but they haven't been ideal over the 40 minutes. So, the completion, as Tootsie alluded to, at 90%, that's at the moment, if they can

0: could be getting foggy down there.
1: Yeah, I'm loving a moment so far for Maccas. Never miss a moment of footy with Mac delivery.
2: Probably the Phil Sammy breaking the record for me. Again, he went the hard way about it, bombed a couple in the lead up to it, but he got there in the end. And look, it's something to be proud of. He'll look back on it at the end of his career, and he's got the record for this club who's been around for 20 years now. So well done to Phil Sammy.
1: Never miss a moment of footy with Mac Delivery. What about a nominee for try of the year so for Beaumonts for hard flooring?
3: It'd have to be a defender try. I went through
1: a... Gotta wait for the jingle.
2: Gotta wait for Beaumont, do we? I forgot about that.
1: Chris might have forgotten it. Okay, go.
3: It's not coming?
1: No.
3: All right. Well, Fafita try. The Fafita try down the right-hand corner here where we're calling. Through a number of sets of hands, good couple offloads. Morin, out of all people, threw a lovely cutout ball all the way to Fafita. He did still had a little bit of work to do. Got it down and inside the touchline there and did a tremendous job. So I have to go JoJo Fafita for try of the year, thanks to Beaumonts.
1: Hard flooring at Beaumonts, hybrid, engineered timber, laminate. What about some matchups for Seek? Seek and you shall find.
2: Yeah, it's been a couple of interesting matchups. I think the halves, we touched on Nico Hines stepping up without Braden Trindle. My eyes were all on him, and Sharks were clunky. It wasn't all Nico, but they were clunky. He had a few errors late. He got a bit feisty there at halftime and a bit of push and shove. And then I thought Lachlan Ilias had done an okay job on the other side. Then he threw a poor offload. He got tackled there, I think, late in the set as well. So both halves, one of them needs to stand up. Whichever half stands up and controls the game, that's going to give their side a massive chance.
1: Seek and you shall find, the halftime show for Rogers Willex. 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That brings us to the end of the halftime show for Rogers Willex, manufacturing since 1896. Now, we mentioned Penrite in the first half, boys, the Bears Foundation sponsor, and the Bears have just officially announced that Big Red Corey Horsburgh has signed a 3-year deal starting next year. So he has been released
2: by the Raiders. Fella, yep.
1: No surprises there, I don't think.
2: No, there wasn't. Morgan Smithies as well joining Perth. A couple of the Raiders, they're losing a few middles, the Green Machine. I don't know who they've sort of got in mind in there. Obviously, Big Papa finishing up in a couple of weeks. Yeah, Big Red. I mean, did you ever have any run-ins or any stuff with Big Red on the field?
3: Nah, mate, he was sort of... He started to get there a bit early. I was sort of finishing up. He was there probably coming off the bench. I don't think, too much, mate. I might have played him maybe once or twice. Okay. He was sort of in and out of that side. Sort of after a finish, he started to be a bit more permanent in that starting spot for the Raiders. But, mate, he's a Caboolture boy or Biwa or somewhere around those sort of traps.
2: So you
3: can imagine he's got a bit of go about him, the big fella. So.
2: He does. So his dad's a boxer.
3: I've met him once.
2: See him in the Pineapple Raiders show.
3: I've seen him in the stands here one day. It might have been him. He might have been, it was Origin, he might have been one of the reserves. And his dad was there, and he's just talking to him, the big fella.
2: Yeah, look, I think it's the change he needed, Big Red. We've talked about with him and Stick, it's two steps forward, three steps back. It seems to happen every year. And, I mean, he's been a great server for the club. He played 132 games. I think he played in the 2019 Grand Final. So he's he's played Origin. He's no mug. But, I think it's just the change he needed, a fresh start he needed. He's at that age now where I think he needs it in regards
3: to... Well, Mal will be good for him.
2: And he knows. Mal knows him as well. And he's obviously good with Stick. So they would have collaborated a little bit there. But it's the change he needed. I think he would have started deteriorating a little bit if he stayed in Canberra. We needed that freshen up, and going over there, he can become a leader. There's a young side over there, and there's a good opportunity for him to be a senior player and really have a good finish to his career. He's only 27, 28, so he can still got plenty of good footy in front of him.
1: Yeah, no doubt about that. So the Cronulla side on their way back, so it's a good signing for the Perth Bears, and of course, sort of half alluded to it during the call, and we'll talk about it in the post-game gold show. The AJ Brimson allowed to test the market. He's one potentially that the Bears could have their eye on as well.
2: I mean, he's wants to play fullback or six. The problem with the Gold Coast is he's not the best player in those positions, really. That's the bottom line, isn't it, at the moment? But I'm sure he'd be valuable to some clubs. I mean, there's clubs. There's talk of Connor Tracy, the Titans. There's some clubs, he does create stuff. I just don't know what his best position is. I believe at centre, he's a pretty good centre, but the Bears...

0: out from his own line, and his tackle 15 metres out. Well, Mo's getting ready to come back on for the Gold Coast. Looks like he's on the field. So who's come off on the far side? Tino Fasumala'awi has his first rest of the game.
1: Needs to make an impact here, Mo.
0: In a right way.
2: Oh, my God.
0: He's passed off the ground, Philip Sami.
3: They're up now, the Sharkies. A little bit more energy here at the moment, compounded by the fact that Gold Coast Titans have given up an easy possession, which quite the contrast in that first half. They're nearly at, you know, 90-odd percent is took set throughout the call. But at the moment, they're just their worst enemy at the moment, and the Sharks are feeding off. You can see the body language has changed dramatically as Talakai comes off. One of the sexiest men in rugby league.
1: Goulburn boy, mate. Goulburn's finest. But that's three errors, Macca, in their 29-20, coming out of their own end in the second half. And good sides will make you pay. And you know, the Sharks have got every chance here.
0: Puru to Hazelton, who has his first head up back. And the Sharks chant goes up here on the Gold Coast as he plays it. Hazelton, now Puru, first receiver, gives it there to Burns, who...
3: Why'd he stop? He gave him the ball.
0: They all think they're going to be called for an obstruction.
1: And in front of him.
0: And whoever was made the tackle anyway. So they're five out for Noah Blake.
3: Big Tommy will get over here. Pitch shorty.
0: Riley's at acting half. They come this western side. Nico Hines. Ball over the top for the corner. Katawa! He does the somersault from the top turnbuckle and puts the ball down to score. Sione Katawa, acrobats. What a try that was. He had no right to score it.
1: He done a front flip.
3: That was ridiculous.
0: 24-16 with a kick to come.
3: Ridiculous.
1: He's dead set done a front flip. He jumped over the defender coming across. Good ball here from Nico Hines. It's a great pass. And he's dead set jumped over Phil Sami.
3: That is try of the year nominee. That is to give it to him.
1: He's done a front flip over Philip Sami. Watch this.
3: That's ridiculous. That is a try. That is ridiculous, Potsy. Have you ever seen anything like that in your pool?
0: No. We've seen Xavier Coates has scored some good ones.
1: Yeah.
3: Xavier's gone to the side. He's dead set down the front foot.
1: Over the player. Like, Sami goes under him. Watch this. He's jumped over him.
3: Holy hell. That's going to be a meme.
1: Yeah.
3: Mate, that is ridiculous. Great try confirmed. Yeah. Give it to him now.
1: Yeah.
3: Try of the year.
0: For Beaumonts, for hard flooring. 24 points to 16 off the back of a Philip Sami penalty for passing off the ground. And this has been an ongoing problem for the Titans for years.
1: Yeah.
0: They can't defend errors. And they give away too many penalties.
1: Silly, that's right.
0: There passes was, in their own half all the time.
1: Mate, we talked them up. First half, they were completing at 90%. I think they had two errors. And then they've had three errors inside their own 20 in the second half alone.
3: Just silly ones. It's not like they're caused by the defence getting under the ball and hitting. Yeah.
0: To show you how
1: two play the ball ones and a pass off the ground.
0: Nico Hines has his kicking tee literally on the touchline.
3: Well, he can't
1: get any wider.
0: He's kicking it from as close as you could possibly get.
1: Started on the right
0: 25
1: post.
0: 25 out. Strikes it. No. It's across
1: the
0: face
1: hooks,
0: of the uprights.
1: Nico. Since the streak, he's struggled a little bit.
3: He's got the yips.
1: Yeah.
0: 24-16. That's Keno going to play with today. Our replays for Harvey Norman. 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So let's have a look at the Sharks here and who might be leading the way for them. KL Iro is approaching 200 run metres for Penrite Allbirths Fairs Foundation sponsor driving rugby league. 183 from Iro.
1: He's strong. He's a strong carry.
0: And every one of those.
3: Is his old man the old player or is that his uncle?
0: Kevin Iro.
1: I think it's Zoa. Tony's his uncle, is it Tony Iro?
0: Kevin or Tony, which one?
3: Yeah, I don't know. Which one's which?
0: Google it while I'm calling, mate, if you really want to know. 15 out from the line. Hazelton plays it.
3: I forgot about Tony, to be honest.
0: 24 points to 16. 17 to go. Still plenty of time if the Titans want to. Now, Summerton makes the tackle on Fanua Blake.
1: Kevin's his father.
0: Okay.
1: Kevin Iro. There you go.
0: 15 shy of halfway.
3: Good player. And
0: well, out of acting half he was. It's Nicara who's tackled. Five shy of that halfway line. 20 in for this Western touchline. As strong run coming from Billy Burns. Tackled there by Summerton. Last tackle here for Cronulla. Comes now to Nico Hines, who puts it high in the air. Keanu Kinney's on his 10-metre line and takes it. and looks up, and there's

0: Sharks jerseys in front of him, and chase was led by William Kennedy, and he makes the tackle, 15 out from the Titans line. Now De Groot, he's tackled 20 metres out. He'll play the ball back. Acting half as Campbell, now to Sami, who's forced back into tackle.
1: Yeah, they're bunched here at the moment, the Titans. Mm. Need to pull with and pull a bit of shape apart, because at the moment the Sharks are really starting to defend well.
2: Turn the screws, haven't they? The Sharks, as a Titans here, as a shift starts from the left here, you just want to see, you don't want to see it crumble, do you? You want to see them put up a fight. The 16 to go, they're only 8 behind. They just need to get back in this game.
0: 10 jive halfway, Campbell plays it. Now Ilias from inside, he's 40. It's straight down the throat of Mulatalo though, 20 out from his own line. And now across field he runs and is met there by Randall and Cooper by, and they stop him 28 metres out. Right in centre field, Hines gives a pass then to Hiroti, and he's taking the ball up towards the 40-metre line where he's tackled. Summerton, one of the defenders, plays it back to Hines, and here's Iro again with another strong run, still driving those legs, but he's tackled a couple of metres into Titans territory.

0: fullback, nearly loses it. Ankle tap from behind by Fifita, and Keeney wraps him up. Kennedy out of acting half, throws the dummy. Were they offside? The referee said no.
1: Oh, jeez.
0: Last tackle. And Puddle's got cramp, I think. Now it comes here to Hines. Crossfield kick. Here comes Rotti. He's taken the man without the ball in the air. It's got to be a penalty to the Gold Coast. It is. How did Cronulla not score?
2: Well done, Gold Coast Titans. Jojo Fifita, the scramble there. What are they challenging here?
0: They can't challenge that.
2: Can't challenge that, but great effort by Joe. Puru looked home for all money in the ankle tap from Fifita. Kennedy took the short, took the dummy half option the next play. They held on and then kick out here to Katoa, and they've challenged.
1: What are we checking here? Did they challenge it?
2: Sharks did. They challenged. It was a penalty against the Sharks for a tackle in the air, I think. And yep. I think the Sharks challenged.
0: They're claiming that he went at the footy.
3: Both players jump at the same time with two hands on the ball, genuinely competing. Just looking at a second angle here to see the actions of Marwini.
2: They're going to penalise that, aren't they?
1: I don't reckon. Is that, he didn't hit him, did he?
2: Again, he has to touch him in the air, though, don't he?
1: Like he's going, is the ball there? He hasn't.
3: Both players are competing. Ball's knocked on from Philip Sammy.
1: Yeah, I didn't think he pulled it, because if he hung on to his with his left hand, but the thing is, I don't know anymore.
2: It shouldn't be a penalty, but usually it is. But I agree, it shouldn't be. It's the right call in the end, because they're both just competing for the ball.
1: It's different if he had his left hand and started pulling towards the ground.
2: Down,
1: but yeah. Did pretty well there.
0: Yeah, it was
1: in the end, pull his hand or Roddy.
0: So KL Illo, 19 runs for 194 metres. For the Titans.
2: We've got 15 to go.
0: For the Titans, JoJo Fifita and AJ Brimson combined 13 runs for 70 metres.
2: Yeah, there you go. It's well, the back, not, back five. Not,
0: AJ not, Brimson, 5 runs for 30 metres.
2: Yeah.
1: It's on 900.
2: Yeah.
0: So, and push off by Katoa on AJ, and Campbell can't make the tackle either. Katoa taken high, he won't get up. The referee's telling him to get up. He doesn't want to get up, but he does eventually. There's nothing wrong with him. Now it comes to Hirotti. He's tackled 10 metres out from the line. Bai is in there. He's still going. He's 5 metres out from the line. Finally released. Had to be 6 more. Please ask. That was silly. Now Hazelton. He's tackled 5 metres out from the line. Plays the ball back just to the left of the uprights. It comes to Braley. Braley to Nico Hines. They run in each other's way there, and he held on to it. And he'll play the ball back. Elias makes the tackle, 5 out from the line. Braley out the back of Hazelton. Now to Puru, who dummies the kick. Gives it there to Burns. He doesn't know what to do, so takes the line on. And is tackled there by Cooper Vine. He'll play it 9 metres out from the line. Braley's at acting half. Here comes Fanua Blake straight down the middle. Still going. Can't reach out to put the ball
1: short
0: down.
1: Left. Short tackle.
0: He's forced over. The referee's going to say, come up and play it on the mark. And he doesn't move an inch and plays it anyway. Now it comes to Roddy. Yeah. Nico Hines over the top to Bulatalo. Trying the corner to the Sharks. De Groot had come off his wing. So the pass over the top landed on the chest of Ronaldo Mulatalo, who gets himself his 8th try in his last 7 games. And the Sharks may have put this one to bed. Yeah. 28-16 with a kick to come.
1: Yeah, it's put to bed, I think, Potsy, but no, there's still 12 minutes to go. But the calmness of Nico Hines did really well. Just knew for a fact straight away Mulatalo was going to be open. He saw De Groot shoot up. He had eyes all there for Iro out on that left-hand side, and there's a lovely 20-metre spiral pass onto the chest. And Mulatalo, as he's done for a long time now, finished it off for the Cronulla Sharks. And, yeah, just rolling up the field with ease, turning the ball over, and do that to the Sharks. They've got some guys there. Can score some points, but Fanua Blake, Tommy Hazelton, set a good platform at the moment.
2: Yeah, absolutely, Macca. And you called it live. They were short. They were short out there, the Titans. And even after the stop play, the ball, they bring the ball back across. They were still short. Nico Hines got straight on Lachie Ilias there and created the 4-on-3. De Groot had no option but to come in, and Nico just had to find the right man, and he did. Geez, they're going to miss. I know that was Ronaldo, but just thinking of wingers, and we touched on their meters of the Sharks, Potsy. Their back five have been great, but geez, they're going to miss Katoa, aren't they, next year?
1: Well, they're missing Jesse Raymond too at the moment.
2: Yeah,
1: he's going as well. So a couple of outs, but they probably do need a change, to be fair, the Sharks, and that's just not those guys. They've been there, thereabouts, but they need to come up with a solution to go to that next step.
0: From the far touchline this time, Nico Hines, 25 out. Hasn't had the best of days, 2 from 5. Strikes it as an inside the

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0: Cronulla fans are having a better afternoon than the Gold Coast Titans fans that are out there at the moment. But I just think it's a wonderful scene to see so many people out on the fields at full time enjoying themselves, particularly on such a beautiful late winter's afternoon on the Gold Coast. So what are we, the 20? We only got a week left to win.
1: Spotted them. Spotted the kids. Them? Yeah, down right in the corner up against the fence there near the security guard just with the ball.
2: They wait till 6 o'clock for you.
1: Yeah.
2: Yeah,
0: right. Well, they don't want to miss the next hour on.
1: They don't want to walk home either.
2: They could probably drive home a couple of times and come back.
1: Probably could, yeah.
0: We will take a break and come back soon from Cbus Super Stadium.
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0: able to creep forward. Mullen again, and Mullen is over. First try of the Shield Challenge goes the way of the Northland Taniwha on the ball through James Mullen. Chapman sends a big wide ball, and then they go again, ripping it. Cut out ball of about 3.25 on the wraparound for Cahill, and it's Canterbury who break out.
1: Away it comes, Crichton in at first receiver on the wraparound. There's a miscommunication, Mullen. It's going to sit up here for Punevi, another little flick ball as well. The offloading game for both teams is unbelievable. Still not there. There now, Bonina turn over. Forwards went to work. And the veteran man, Marcel Renata, comes up with it. It's been played again here for Knott to go and go himself. And it's spin as Sam Knott will go in almost under the post to extend the lead. Flicks it out the back, set move. Rush buries the head, goes over Rob Rush. 50th for the Northland Taniwha. He's beaten everything, and he's extended their lead after half time. At the thick of it all is Rob Rush, and he gets one on the siren for the first time since 1978. The Ranfurly Shield, the famous Loggerwood, is heading to the far north.
2: Oh, I get goosebumps with that. Boy, what a remarkable week in New Zealand rugby, eh? Couldn't be prouder of the All Blacks this morning, and couldn't be prouder of Northland on Thursday night, beating Canterbury, winning the Ranfurly Shield for the first time in 48 years. They won it prior to that back in 1970 against Manawatu. Joining us now on the program was a member of that 1978 side. He was in attendance in Canterbury. Phil Holsey joins us afternoon to you, Phil. Welcome, congratulations.
3: Good afternoon, and thanks very much. It is certainly a great occasion for everyone from Northland who was down there, and there's a lot. We totally enjoyed that game, and you know, we just pass in our best wishes to the team for the next challenge.
2: Did you get a sense that something might be special on the card? And what do you live in Christchurch? What made you go to the game? What made you to travel to Christchurch?
3: Oh, I tend to follow most of our major games, so... I'm a life member of the union, so but when we played in 78, you sense something's happening, and our win against Taranaki, when we actually totally cleaned them out, we knew we were tracking really, really well, and the team has got a fair bit of confidence, so I hope they can keep that and build on it.
2: Take us back to 1978. How vivid was that game? What are your memories of it?
3: We were a midweek game jammed in between... Wellington, Manawatu had just beaten Wellington, and Manawatu was a form team that year, and they were playing very expensive rugby, and their next game was Canterbury, and we played on the Tuesday, but we had a very good lead, and so we'd beaten Auckland at home, and then a week before the Shield Challenge, we actually played the full Australian side

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11: Oh, that's just beautiful. It's like love songs to midnight. The Warriors winning, Pearl Jam. God, who needs to be in a relationship? Who needs to be married? They're right there is bliss. 45 points to 26. And with that 19-point margin over the Rabbitohs, top of the table in the NRL. However, the Roosters do have to play the Tigers tonight. And if they beat the Tigers, they will jump ahead of the Warriors. But we're doing everything we can do. We can control our destiny. Joining us now on the program is the Warrior-holic himself, Zane Inglis. Zane, good afternoon. Welcome.
12: G'day, Watto, mate. I'm starting to enjoy our Sunday dates, mate.
11: Oh, it's good
12: music,
11: mate.
12: Good vibes.
11: Good vibes, eh? But I'm right, isn't it? I mean, the Warriors, I mean, you know, I mean, yeah, I could easily be married to the Warriors and probably be just as happy, I think.
12: Mate, I had a bit of a yarn with, I think it was Staffy during the week, about what Andrew Webster's done to create this, I don't even know what you call it, what we're starting culture to do with the Warriors, with culture, yeah. But the execution, everything about it, and I was actually saying how much Dave Rennie reminds me of him. And isn't it good to see the ABs starting to do a little bit of the same at the moment? Imagine the vibe in New Zealand when both of these teams are actually winning like they should.
11: Oh, look, sport does it more than anything else in terms of bringing people together. It allows people who are going through some tough times, whatever it is in their life, just that level of escapism. And sport does it better than anything. And the Warriors, I think, have been, you know, the trendsetters and have been the facilitator of that over the last sort of 2 years, filling in the space that was maybe once set aside for the All Blacks. But it's nice to see the All Blacks finally coming back into their own and doing what we expect from All Black teams. Look, okay, let's have a look at this game. 45 points to 26. Comfortable start there. I guess that third 15-minute period was a little bit of a concern, allowed the Rabbitohs to get right back into this game. Will they be sweating on that as coaches, or is that just the time of the year, the number of games played, and maybe realising probably the game was in the bag?
12: I don't know. I think there'll definitely be a few.

Yes, it is. 23 minutes away from 5 o'clock. Millsy and Guy on Sport Nation. Lashes in for Millsy today. It is time to play the pyramid. 10 building blocks. There's a topic or a question or a theme. There are 10 building blocks. They get progressively

0: You said good morning. How good a morning?
1: I don't know. Where do you want me to go? Where do you want me to go?
0: We have a monster show with so many things to cover, but there's only one place the entire Sport Nation audience wants you to go. Scotty Stevenson, how are you feeling right now?
1: I am on top of the world. Sammy, I am

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1: You're listening to TalkSport's coverage of Manchester City against Bournemouth from the Etihad. I'm your host, Will Robinson. Alongside me is the former Tottenham midfielder, Kevin Watson, and this is Premier League Live. Well, after Arsenal's thumping victory in Friday night's curtain raiser, now it's the turn of a new look Manchester City to get their title charge underway. Beginning a new campaign without Pep Guardiola at the helm for the first time in more than a decade. Enzo Maresca's men well beaten in the Community Shield, needing a response today to prove that nagging concerns are indeed premature. Bournemouth

0: face is enough.
1: Well, I've got a punchable face. I'm no, sure many want to punch my face in too.
0: Who wants to
1: That's
0: punch?
1: Okay.
0: Is it because the look of the face or is it just my personality? You know, just I'm punchable.
1: Oh, you're very... No, I just think people that are very witty and got big mouths, we just tend to say things
0: mouth.
1: That wind people up.
0: I've got a tiny wife.
2: Mornings with Tony Johnson.
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0: You've tuned in to Sport Nation, but this program isn't available outside of New Zealand. Don't worry, you can still get your fix of Scotty and Izzy.
1: You said to him when we started that I had a very punchable face. That was your words to him.
2: Well, I didn't say it on here.
1: I know I have a punchable face, but it doesn't need to be punched. Just being a punchable face is enough.
2: Well, I've got a punchable face. I'm sure many want to punch my face in too.
1: Who wants to
2: punch? That's okay.
1: Is it because the look of the face, or is it just my personality? No, just I'm punchable.
2: Oh, you're very... No, I just think people that... Yeah, very witty and got big mouths. We just tend to say things
1: mouth.
2: That wind people up.
1: I've got a tiny wife.
0: Mornings with Tony Johnson.
3: New Zealand chef de mission Nigel Avery, who's been good enough to give us some time to reflect on the games. Nigel, thank you so much for joining us.
4: Hey, you're welcome. Thanks for having me.
3: New Zealand ended up with 36 medals, 10 gold, 14 silver, 12 bronze. One more in total than I think the high performance projection. How do you rate the overall performance?
4: Well, you know, we're really happy. You know, we don't count the medals like HBCNZ do. We want to support all our athletes. The stat that I asked our team to collate last night was how many fourths we got, and it was 14.
0: Mornings with Rick and Chappie.
5: The last man to captain the All Blacks on a tour to South Africa is Sean Fitzpatrick. Good morning to you, Sean. How are you doing?
6: Very good, thank you. I'm very excited about this great rivalry.
7: Well, there's a couple of stories I've heard that I wouldn't mind you recounting if you don't mind sharing. One involving Don Clark in the tunnel.
6: Yeah, we had to sort of educate a couple of the younger members of the team about what this rivalry was all about. And when we won in Pretoria, he literally came up to me in the tunnel as I was walking off and hugged me. In those days, All Blacks didn't really hug each other. It's a good day. Said, Sean, thank you so much.
0: Afternoons with Steffi.
8: Do think it's important we acknowledge Yvette McCawson-Jury, who stepped into the breach when Knowles was stood down. And I do want to acknowledge Karen Berger, who was appointed captain in the worst, worst situation. To be able to steer this ship with holes all through its hull and get through the Strait of Netball to a gold medal is quite remarkable. The more I think about it, the more it blows me away.
0: The Rural Roundup with Erin Speedy.
9: Last year you also had a bit of a crash, didn't you, during those 6 days? Talk us through what happened.
10: Had some x-rays and that, and I actually had broken a bit of my elbow, cracked my collarbone, cracked my shoulder blade, and yeah, dislocated my thumb, and that was only on day three, so I had to race for another 3 days like that.
9: Oh my gosh, so, yeah, you raced for 3 days like that.
10: Yeah, it was a bit sore, but we're just into it.
9: Jeez, you're a hard bastard, aren't you? Tough as nails, that's crazy.
0: Milsey and Guy.
11: Oh yeah.
1: What's
11: I bet
1: for?
11: You enjoyed that drive into the office today, Milsey.
1: The easiest three green ticks you'll ever see in your life.
11: You go 0-3 last week to now 3 out of 3 this week. You're a freak.
12: Well, we're entering the spring, Lash. The Group 1 winners come to fruition now. They've been at the trials and about to hit the racetracks very, very soon.
0: And, of course, live sport.
13: Seals in again to Robinson. This time he's got a massive piece of it. And it's gone up high onto the west stand. It was short and he went whack.
14: Dinks it over the top. It's going to fall to a line. Oh, yeah. Just who

0: You've tuned in to Sport Nation, but this program isn't available outside of New Zealand. Don't worry, you can still get your fix of Scotty and Izzy.
1: You said to him when we started that I had a very punchable face. That was your words to him.
2: Well, I didn't say it on air. I know now you've gone on
1: I have a punchable face.

0: but it doesn't need to be punched. Just being a punchable face is enough.
1: Well, I've got a punchable face. I'm no, sure you many don't. Want to punch my face in too.
0: Who wants to
1: That's
0: punch?
1: Okay.
0: Is it because the look of the face or is it just my personality? You know, just I'm punchable.
1: Oh, you're very... No, I just think people that... Yeah, very witty and got big mouths. We just tend to say things
0: mouth.
1: That wind people up.
0: I've got a tiny wife.
2: Mornings with Tony Johnson.
3: New Zealand chef de mission Nigel Avery, who's been good enough to give us some time to reflect on the games. Nigel, thank you so much for joining us.
4: Hey, you're welcome. Thanks for having me.
3: New Zealand ended up with 36 medals, 10 gold, 14 silver, 12 bronze. One more in total than I think the high performance projection. How do you rate the overall performance?
4: Well, you know, we're really happy. You know, we don't count the medals like HBCNZ do. 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
2: Mornings with Rick and Chappy.
5: The last man to captain the All Blacks on a tour to South Africa is Sean Fitzpatrick. Good morning to you, Sean. How are you doing?
6: Very good, thank you. I'm very excited about this great rivalry.
7: Well, there's a couple of stories I've heard that I wouldn't mind you recounting if you don't mind sharing. One involving Don Clark in the tunnel.
6: Yeah, we had to sort of educate a couple of the younger members of the team about what this rivalry was all about. And when we won in Pretoria, he literally came up to me in the tunnel as I was walking off and hugged me. In those days, All Blacks didn't really hug each other. It's a good day. He said, Sean, thank you so much.
2: Afternoons with Steffi.
8: Do think it's important we acknowledge Yvette McCaw's injury, who stepped into the breach when Knowles was stood down. And I do want to acknowledge Karen Berger, who was appointed captain in the worst, worst situation. To be able to steer this ship with holes all through its hull and get through the Strait of Netball to a gold medal is quite remarkable. The more I think about it, the more it blows me away.
2: The Rural Roundup with Erin Speedy.
9: Last year you also had a bit of a crash, didn't you, during those 6 days. Talk us through what happened.
10: Had some x-rays and that, and I actually had broke a bit of my elbow, cracked my collarbone, cracked my shoulder blade, and yeah, dislocated my thumb, and that was only on day three, so I had to race for another 3 days like that.
9: Oh my gosh, so you raced for 3 days like that.
10: Yeah, it was a bit sore, but we're just into it.
9: Jeez, you're a hard bastard, aren't you? Tough as nails, that's crazy.
2: Milsey and Guy.
1: Oh yeah.
0: What's
1: I
0: that
1: bet
0: for?
1: You enjoyed that drive into the office today, Milsey.
11: The easiest three green ticks you'll ever see in your life.
1: You go 0-3 last week to now 3 out of 3 this week. You're a freak.
12: Well, we're entering the spring lash. The Group 1 winners come to fruition now. They've been at the trials and about to hit the racetracks very, very soon.
2: And, of course, live sport.
13: Seals in again to Robinson. This time he's got a massive piece of it. And it's gone up. High onto the west stand. It was short and he went whack.
14: Dinks it over the top. It's going to fall to Eliza Just, who has slammed it into the roof of the net.
13: Here's Tanner Boyd. A kick straight through. Here's Lekker Halasima. You cannot leave that man untouched because he will make you pay.
14: The ITM Christchurch Super 440, the Repco Supercars Championship, and we are green as we go side by side, and it's been a fantastic start for Matthew Payne.
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0: You've tuned in to Sport Nation, but this program isn't available outside of New Zealand. Don't worry, you can still get your fix of Scotty and Izzy.
1: You said to him when we started that I had a very punchable face. That was your words to him.
2: Well, I didn't say it on here. I know I have
1: a punchable face, but it doesn't need to be punched. Just being a punchable face is enough.
2: Well, I've got a punchable face. You want to punch my face in too.
1: Who wants to
2: punch? That's okay.
1: Is it because the look of the face, or is it just my personality? You know, just I'm punchable.
2: Oh, you're very... No, I just think people that... Yeah, very witty and got big mouths. We just tend to say things that wind people up.
1: I've got a tiny wife.
0: Mornings with Tony Johnson.
3: New Zealand chef de mission Nigel Avery, who's been good enough to give us some time to reflect on the games. Nigel, thank you so much for joining us.
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3: New Zealand ended up with 36 medals, 10 gold, 14 silver, 12 bronze. One more in total than I think the hype of

0: 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Don't worry, you can still get your fix of Scotty and Izzy.
1: You said to him when we started that I had a very punchable face. That was your words to him.
2: Well, I didn't say it on here. I know
1: I have a punchable face, but it doesn't need to be punched.

0: You've tuned in to Sport Nation, but this program isn't available outside of New Zealand. Don't worry, you can still get your fix of Scotty and Izzy.
1: You said to him when we started that I had a very punchable face. That was your words to him.
2: Well, I didn't say it on
1: here. I know
2: now
1: I have a punchable face, but it doesn't need to be punched. Just being a punchable face is enough.
2: Well, I've got a punchable face. I'm sure many want to punch my face in too.
1: Who wants to
2: punch? That's okay.
1: Is it because the look of the face, or is it just my personality? You know, just I'm punchable.
2: Oh, you're very... No, I just think people that are very witty and got big mouths, we just tend to say things that wind people up.
1: I've got a tiny waha.
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4: 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The stat that I asked our team to collate last night was how many fourths we got, and it was 14.
0: Mornings with Rick and Chappy.
5: The last man to captain the All Blacks on a tour to South Africa is Sean Fitzpatrick. Good morning to you, Sean. How are you doing?
6: Very good, thank you. I'm very excited about this great rivalry.
7: Well, there's a couple of stories I've heard that I wouldn't mind you recounting if you don't mind sharing. One involving Don Clark in the tunnel.
6: Yeah, we had to sort of educate a couple of the younger members of the team about what this rivalry was all about. And when we won at Pretoria, he literally came up to me in the tunnel as I was walking off and hugged me. In those days, All Blacks didn't really hug each other. He said, Sean, thank you so much.
0: Afternoons with Steffi.
8: Do think it's important we acknowledge Yvette McCawson-Jury, who stepped into the breach when Knowles was stood down. And I do want to acknowledge Karen Berger, who was appointed captain in the worst situation, to be able to steer this ship with holes all through its hull and get through the Strait of Netball to a gold medal is quite remarkable. The more I think about it, the more it blows me away.
0: The Rural Roundup with Erin Speedy.
9: Last year you also had a bit of a crash.

0: to now 3 out of 3 this week. You're a freak.
1: Well, we're entering the spring, Lash. The Group 1 winners come to fruition now. They've been at the trials and about to hit the racetracks very, very soon.
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3: Seals in again to Robinson. 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And it's gone up high onto the west stand. 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
4: Dinks it over the top. It's going to fall to Eliza Just, who has slammed it into the roof of the net.
3: Here's Tanner Boyd. 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Here's Lekker Halasima. 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
1: You said to him when we started that

0: You've tuned in to Sport Nation, but this program isn't available outside of New Zealand. 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
1: You said to him when we started that I had a very punchable face. That was your words to him.
2: Well, I didn't say it on here. I know I have
1: a punchable face, but it doesn't need to be punched. Just being a punchable face is enough.
2: Well, I've got a punchable face. You want to punch my face in too.
1: Who wants to
2: That's
1: punch?
2: Okay.
1: Is it because the look of the face was just my personality? You know, just I'm punchable.
2: Oh, you're very... No, I just think people that... Yeah, very witty and got big mouths. We just tend to say things
1: mouth.
2: That wind people up.
1: I've got a tiny wife.
0: Mornings with Tony Johnson.
3: New Zealand chef de mission Nigel Avery, who's been good enough to give us some time to reflect on the games. Nigel, thank you so much for joining us.
4: Hey, you're welcome. Thanks for having me.
3: New Zealand ended up with 36 medals, 10 gold, 14 silver, 12 bronze. One more in total than I think the high performance projection. How do you rate the overall performance?
4: Well, you know, we're really happy. You know, we don't count the medals like HBCNZ do. We want to support all our athletes. The stat that I asked our team to collate last night was how many fourths we got, and it was 14.
0: Mornings with Rick and Chappy.
5: The last man to captain the All Blacks on a tour to South Africa is Sean Fitzpatrick. Good morning to you, Sean. How are you doing?
6: Very good, thank you. I'm very excited about this great rivalry.
7: Well, there's a couple of stories I've heard that I wouldn't mind you recounting if you don't mind sharing. One involving Don Clark in the tunnel.
6: Yeah, we had to sort of educate a couple of the younger members of the team about what this rivalry was all about. And when we won at Pretoria, he literally came up to me in the tunnel as I was walking off and hugged me. In those days, All Blacks didn't really hug each other. He said, Sean, thank you so much.
0: Afternoons with Steffi.
8: Do think it's important we acknowledge Yvette McCaw's injury, who stepped into the breach when Knowles was stood down. And I do want to acknowledge Karen Berger, who was appointed captain in the worst, worst situation, to be able to steer this ship

0: And got big mouths. We just tend to say things that wind people up.
1: I've got a tiny wahoo.
2: Mornings with Tony Johnson.
3: New Zealand chef de mission Nigel Avery, who's been good enough to give us some time to reflect on the games. Nigel, thank you so much for joining us.
4: Hey, you're welcome. Thanks for having me.
3: New Zealand ended up with 36 medals, 10 gold, 14 silver, 12 bronze, one more in total than I think the high performance projection. How do you rate the overall performance?
4: Well, you know, we're really happy. You know, we don't count the medals like HBCNZ do. We want to support all our athletes. The stat that I asked our team to collate last night was how many fourths we got, and it was 14.
2: Mornings with Rick and Chappy.
5: The last man to captain the All Blacks on a tour to South Africa is Sean Fitzpatrick. Good morning to you, Sean. How are you doing?
6: Very good, thank you. I'm very excited about this great rivalry.
1: Well, there's a couple of stories I've heard that I wouldn't mind you recounting if you don't mind sharing. One involving Don Clark in the tunnel.
6: Yeah, we had to sort of educate a couple of the younger members of the team about what this rivalry was all about. And when we won at Pretoria, he literally came up to me in the tunnel as I was walking off and hugged me. In those days, All Blacks didn't really hug each other. He said, Sean, thank you so much.
2: Afternoons with Steffi.
7: Do think it's important we acknowledge Yvette McCaw's injury, who stepped into the breach when Knowles was stood down. And I do want to acknowledge Karen Berger, who was appointed captain in the worst situation, to be able to steer this ship with holes all through its hull and get through the Strait of Netball to a gold medal is quite remarkable. The more I think about it, the more it blows me away.
2: The Rural Roundup with Erin Speedy.
8: Last year you also had a bit of a crash, didn't you, during those 6 days? Talk us through what happened.
9: Had some x-rays and that, and I actually had broke a bit of my elbow, cracked my collarbone, cracked my shoulder blade, and yeah, dislocated my thumb. And that was only on day three, so I had to race for another 3 days like that.
8: Oh my gosh, so you raced for 3 days like that?
9: Yeah, it was a bit sore, but we're just into it.
8: Jeez, you're a hard bastard, aren't you? Tough as nails. That's crazy.
2: Millsy and Guy.
10: Oh yeah.
11: What's
10: I bet
11: for?
10: You enjoyed that drive into the office today, Millsy.
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10: You go 0-3 last week to now 3 out of 3 this week. You're a freak.
13: Well, we're entering the spring, Lash. The Group 1 winners come to fruition now. They've been at the trials and about to hit the racetracks very, very soon.
2: And, of course, live sport.
14: Seals in again to Robinson. 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And it's gone up high onto the west stand. 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
15: Dinks it over the top. 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
14: Here's Tanner Boyd. A kick straight through. Here's Lekker Halasima. You cannot leave that man untouched because he will make you pay.
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0: You've tuned in to Sport Nation, but this program isn't available outside of New Zealand. Don't worry, you can still get your fix of Scotty and Izzy.
1: You said to him when we started that I had a very punchable face. That was your words to him.
2: Well, I didn't say it on here. I know I have
1: a punchable face, but it doesn't need to be punched. Just being a punchable face is enough.
2: Well, I've got a punchable face. I'm sure many want to punch my face in too.
1: Who wants to
2: punch? Okay.
1: Is it because the look of the face, or is it just my personality? You know, just I'm punchable.
2: Oh, you're very... No, I just think people that... Yeah, very witty and got big mouths. We just tend to say things
1: mouth.
2: That wind people up.
1: I've got a tiny wahoo.
0: Mornings with Tony Johnson.
3: New Zealand chef de mission Nigel Avery, who's been good enough to give us some time to reflect on the games. Nigel, thank you so much for joining us.
4: Hey, you're welcome. Thanks for having me.
3: New Zealand ended up with 36 medals, 10 gold, 14 silver, 12 bronze. One more in total than I think the high performance projection. How do you rate the overall performance?
4: Well, you know, we're really happy. You know, we don't count the medals like HBCNZ do. 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The stat that I asked our team to collate last night was how many fourths we got, and it was 14.
0: Mornings with Rick and Chappy.
5: The last man to captain the All Blacks on a tour to South Africa is Sean Fitzpatrick. Good morning to you, Sean. How are you doing?
6: Very good, thank you. I'm very excited about this great rivalry.
7: Well, there's a couple of stories I've heard that I wouldn't mind you recounting if you don't mind sharing. One involving Don Clark in the tunnel.
6: Yeah, we had to sort of educate a couple of the younger members of the team about what this rivalry was all about. And when we won at Pretoria, he literally came up to me in the tunnel as I was walking off and hugged me. In those days, All Blacks didn't really hug each other. It's a good day. Said, Sean, thank you so much.
0: Afternoons with Steffi.
8: Do think it's important we acknowledge Yvette McCawson-Jury, who stepped into the breach when Knowles was stood down. And I do want to acknowledge Karen Berger, who was appointed captain in the worst

0: Very witty and got big mouths. We just tend to say things that wind people up.
1: I've got a tiny waha.
2: Mornings with Tony Johnson.
3: New Zealand chef de mission Nigel Avery, who's been good enough to give us some time to reflect on the games. Nigel, thank you so much for joining us.
4: Hey, you're welcome. Thanks for having me.
3: New Zealand ended up with 36 medals, 10 gold, 14 silver, 12 bronze. One more in total than I think the high performance projection. How do you

0: You do. We want to support all our athletes. The stat that I asked our team to collate last night was how many fourths we got, and it was 14.
1: Mornings with Rick and Chappy.
2: The last man to captain the All Blacks on a tour to South Africa is Sean Fitzpatrick. Good morning to you, Sean. How are you doing?
3: Very good, thank you. I'm very excited about this great rivalry.
4: Well, there's a couple of stories I've heard that I wouldn't mind you recounting if you don't mind sharing. One involving Don Clark in the tunnel.
3: Yeah, we had to sort of educate a

0: 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Don't worry, you can still get your fix of Scotty and Izzy.
1: You said to him when we started that I had a very punchable face. That was your words to him.
2: Well, I didn't say it on here. I know I have
1: a punchable face, but it doesn't need to be punched. Just being a punchable face is enough.
2: Well, I've got a punchable face. You want to punch my face in too.
1: Who wants to
2: punch?
1: That's
2: okay.
1: Is it because the look of the face, or is it just my personality? You know, just I'm punchable.
2: Oh, you're very... No, I just think people that... Yeah, very witty and got big mouths. We just tend to say things
1: mouth.
2: That wind people up.
1: I've got a tiny wife.
0: Mornings with Tony Johnson.
3: New Zealand chef de mission.

0: You've tuned in to Sport Nation, but this program isn't available outside of New Zealand. Don't worry, you can still get your fix of Scotty and Izzy.
1: You said to him when we started that I had a very punchable face. That was your words to him.
2: Well, I didn't say it on here. I know I have
1: a punchable face, but it doesn't need to be punched. Just being a punchable face is enough.
2: Well, I've got a punchable face. I'm sure many want to punch my face in too.
1: Who wants to
2: punch? Okay.
1: Is it because the look of the face, or is it just my personality? You know, just I'm punchable.
2: Oh, you're very... No, I just think people that... Yeah, very witty and got big mouths. We just tend to say things
1: mouth.
2: That wind people up.
1: I've got a tiny wife.
0: Mornings with Tony Johnson.
3: New Zealand chef de mission Nigel Avery, who's been good enough to give us some time to reflect on the games. Nigel, thank you so much for joining us.
4: Hey, you're welcome. Thanks for having me.
3: New Zealand ended up with 36 medals, 10 gold, 14 silver, 12 bronze. One more in total than I think the high performance projection. How do you rate the overall performance?
4: Well, you know, we're really happy. You know, we don't count the medals like HBCNZ do. We want to support all our athletes. The stat that I asked our team to collate last night was how many fourths we got, and it was 14.
0: Mornings with Rick and Chappy.
5: The last man to captain the All Blacks on a tour to South Africa is Sean Fitzpatrick. Good morning to you, Sean. How are you doing?
6: Very good, thank you. I'm very excited about this great rivalry.
7: Well, there's a couple of stories I've heard that I wouldn't mind you recounting if you don't mind sharing. One involving Don Clark in the tunnel.
6: Yeah, we had to sort of educate a couple of the younger members of the team about what this rivalry was all about. And when we won at Pretoria, he literally came up to me in the tunnel as I was walking off and hugged me. In those days, All Blacks didn't really hug each other. It's a good day. Said Sean, thank you so much.
0: Afternoons with Steffi.
8: Do think it's important we acknowledge Yvette McCawson-Jury, who stepped into the breach when Knowles was stood down. And I do want to acknowledge Karen Berger, who was appointed captain in the worst

0: You've tuned in to Sport Nation, but this program isn't available outside of New Zealand. Don't worry, you can still get your fix of Scotty and Izzy.
1: You said to him when we started that I had a very punchable face. That was your words to him.
2: Well, I didn't say it on here. I know I have
1: a punchable face, but it doesn't need to be punched. Just being a punchable face is enough.
2: Well, I've got a punchable face. I'm sure many want to punch my face in too.
1: Who wants to
2: That's
1: punch?
2: Okay.
1: Is it because the look of the face, or is it just my personality? You know, just I'm punchable.
2: Oh, you're very... No, I just think people that are very witty and got big mouths, we just tend to say things
1: mouth.
2: That wind people up.
1: I've got a tiny waha.
0: Mornings with Tony Johnson.
3: New Zealand chef de mission Nigel Avery, who's been good enough to give us some time to reflect on the games. Nigel, thank you so much for joining us.
4: Hey, you're welcome. Thanks for having me.
3: New Zealand ended up with 36 medals, 10 gold, 14 silver, 12 bronze. One more in total than I think the high performance projection. How do you rate the overall performance?
4: Well, you know, we're really happy. You know, we don't count the medals like HBCNZ do. We want to support all our athletes. The stat that I asked our team to collate last night was how many fourths we got, and it was 14.
0: Mornings with Rick and Chappy.
5: The last man to captain the All Blacks on a tour to South Africa is Sean Fitzpatrick. Good morning to you, Sean. How are you doing?
6: Very good, thank you. I'm very excited about this great rivalry.
7: Well, there's a couple of stories I've heard that I wouldn't mind you recounting if you don't mind sharing. One involving Don Clark in the tunnel.
6: Yeah, we had to sort of educate a couple of the younger members of the team about what this rivalry was all about. And when we won in Pretoria, he literally came up to me in the tunnel as I was walking off and hugged me. In those days, All Blacks didn't really hug each other. He said, Sean, thank you so much.
0: Afternoons with Steffi.
8: Do think it's important we acknowledge Yvette McCaw's injury, who stepped into the breach when Knowles was stood down. And I do want to acknowledge Karen Berger, who was appointed captain in the worst, worst situation. To be able to steer this ship with holes all through its hull and get through the Strait of Netball to a gold medal is quite remarkable. The more I think about it, the more it blows me away.
0: The Rural Roundup with Erin Speedy.
9: Last year you also had a bit of a crash, didn't you, during those 6 days? Talk us through what happened.
10: Had some x-rays and that, and I actually had broke a bit of my elbow, cracked my collarbone, cracked my shoulder blade, and yeah, dislocated my thumb. And that was only on day three, so I had to race for another 3 days like that.
9: Oh my gosh, so you raced for 3 days like that.
10: Yeah, it was a bit sore, but we're just into it.
9: Jeez, you're a hard bastard, aren't you? Tough as nails. That's crazy.
0: Milsey and Guy.
11: Oh yeah.
1: What's
11: I bet
1: for?
11: You enjoyed that drive into the office today, Milsey.
1: The easiest three green ticks you'll ever see in your life.
11: You go 0-3 last week to now 3 out of 3 this week. You're a freak.
12: Well, we're entering the spring, Lash. The Group 1 winners come to fruition now. They've been at the trials and about to hit the racetracks very, very soon.
0: And, of course, live sport.
13: Seals in again to Robinson. This time he's got a massive piece of it.

0: crazy.
1: Milsey and Guy.
2: Guy, yeah.
3: What's
2: I
3: that
2: bet
3: for?
2: You enjoyed that drive into the office today, Milsey.
3: The easiest three green ticks you'll ever see in your life.
2: You go 0-3 last week to now 3 out of 3 this week. You're a freak.
4: Well, we're entering the spring, Lash. The Group 1 winners come to fruition now. They've been at the trials and about to hit the racetracks very, very soon.
1: And, of course, live sport.

0: 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Don't worry, you can still get your fix of Scotty and Izzy.
1: You said to him when we started that I had a very punchable face. That was your words to him.
2: Well, I didn't say it on here. I know I have
1: a punchable face, but it doesn't need to be punched. Just being a punchable face is enough.
2: Well, I've got a punchable face.

0: You've tuned in to Sport Nation, but this program isn't available outside of New Zealand. Don't worry, you can still get your fix of Scotty and Izzy.
1: You said to him when we started that I had a very punchable face. That was your words to him.
2: Well, I didn't say it on
1: here. I know
2: now
1: I have a punchable face, but it doesn't need to be punched. Just being a punchable face is enough.
2: Well, I've got a punchable face. You want to punch my face in too.
1: Who wants to
2: punch? It's okay.
1: Is it because the look of the face was just my personality? You know, just I'm punchable.
2: Oh, you're very... No, I just think people that... Yeah, very witty and got big mouths. We just tend to say things that wind people up.
1: I've got a tiny wah.
0: Mornings with Tony Johnson.
3: New Zealand chef de mission Nigel Avery, who's been good enough to give us some time to reflect on the games. Nigel, thank you so much for joining us.
4: Hey, you're welcome. Thanks for having me.
3: New Zealand ended up with 36 medals, 10 gold, 14 silver, 12 bronze. One more in total than I think the high performance projection. How do you rate the overall performance?
4: Well, you know, we're really happy. You know, we don't count the medals like HBCNZ do. We want to support all our athletes. The stat that I asked our team to collate last night was how many fourths we got, and it was 14.
0: Mornings with Rick and Chappie.
5: The last man to captain the All Blacks on a tour to South Africa is Sean Fitzpatrick. Good morning to you, Sean. How are you doing?
6: Very good, thank you. I'm very excited about this great rivalry.
7: Well, there's a couple of stories I've heard that I wouldn't mind you recounting if you don't mind sharing. One involving Don Clark in the tunnel.
6: Yeah, we had to sort of educate a couple of the younger members of the team about what this rivalry was all about. And when we won at Pretoria, he literally came up to me in the tunnel as I was walking off and hugged me. In those days, All Blacks didn't really hug each other. He said, Sean, thank you so much.
0: Afternoons with Steffi.
8: Do think it's important we acknowledge Yvette McCaw's injury, who stepped

0: they looked like today, didn't they, when they come on? Willock in particular.
1: Oh, yeah.
0: Like, it was like, I'm going to, like, I'm back. I'm back in the Newcastle jersey. This is where I want to be, da da da. So it gives a new life to some of those players. And I think we see that at Newcastle today. I take the point there about the midfield of Newcastle. It does look a little bit lightweight. They're going to need an heavyweight in there.
1: Well, they've lost their heavyweights, haven't they?
0: Let's be honest, they have. But they need a heavyweight.
1: Oh, they look good on the break. They look really good on the break. So if they can get someone in that...
0: But I mainly took Wisser, I thought. You know, his actions in the number 10 role were brilliant.
1: Yeah.
0: Like, you know, getting it and running at the back four and causing problems. I mean, obviously, you know, when we look at this game today, and they're showing the replays now of the penalty, it does look clumsy from Hall.
1: Well,
0: now
1: just
0: seeing it again.
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3: Five, four, three, two, one.
4: Tony's top five of everything.
3: Thunderbirds are go.
5: With the Test series in South Africa almost upon us, this is a purely personal collection of memories from the greatest rivalry. I'm not saying they're the greatest tests, the greatest moments. These are just moments that I hang on to as life goes by. You will have your own. In fact, we've already had quite a few sent through. I'd love to hear yours, 8833. But these are my, I guess, favourite moments from the great rivalry.
3: Five.
5: And very personal, this one, the memory of my late father telling me about the 1956 Springboks. I guess I was about 10 and following a tour of South Africa when my dad first talked to me about the day he went to the pivotal third test of that epic series at Lancaster Park in Christchurch. He went there with his parents. Growing up in a small town, Havelock, he'd never seen the All Blacks, just flashes of them in the newsreels that they played at the movies on a Saturday afternoon at the local town hall. So this was his first ever test match, first time he'd ever been to one, and man, what an important test match. The whole country was on edge. Two things that he recalled vividly about that day. One was the first line-out, which came very, very early in the game, and there was a dust-up at the very first line-up, a line-out, that resulted in one of the Springbok forwards reeling away, holding his face. Now, you just got to remember, the All Blacks had brought Kevin Skinner back to sort a few things out, came out of retirement. The other thing that my dad remembered was Don Clark making his test debut. Don Clark kicked two monster penalties early on, but the thing my dad remembered more than anything were the towering up-and-unders booming off Don Clark's boot. My dad said he didn't think it possible that someone could kick a ball so high in the air.
3: Four.
5: 2003 at Loftus. And all of these ones, I was there, so that's why they stick in the memory. Look, the first test I'd ever listened to on the radio between the All Blacks and the Box was Loftus 1970, and the All Blacks got clobbered that day, and I was one shattered 10-year-old. Never thought I'd end up covering an All Blacks test there, but it finally happened about 32 years later on a bright, sunny day in which it rained tries as the All Blacks won the unthinkable score of 52-16. Doug Howlett and Joe Rocks both scored two tries. Carlos Spencer had them tied in knots, collected 22 points. It was the biggest score ever conceded by the Box at home at that point. I remember afterwards, Nisbo and I driving back to Joburg straight after the game, and fair to say there were some very angry drivers on the highway. Just to cap a memorable day, we made a short and safe walk from our hotel to a bar in Sandton just to have a couple of quiet celebratories. And along the way, we stopped and watched people like Robert De Niro, Bono, Oprah, the Clintons, and the great man himself arrive for Nelson Mandela's 85th birthday banquet. A priceless memory.
3: Three.
5: Soweto, 2010, and the vast township that had rioted while the All Blacks were there in 1976, hosted the first All Blacks test that they had ever hosted at this magnificent FNB stadium, 90,000 people on hand. And most of them were hoping, not all of them, but most of them were hoping that it would be a fitting way to mark the 100th test of Springbok captain John Schmidt's great career. With 15 minutes to play, the Boks led 22-14 before the All Blacks clawed their way back. There was a Carter penalty, a Richie McCaw try,

0: That one sticks. Well, the All Blacks were warm favourites to defend their World Cup crown at the 2015 Rugby World Cup, but even after their demolition of France in the quarterfinals, there was still this niggling feeling that if anyone was going to stop them, it would be the box in the semi-final, more so than Australia in the final even. Now, I had the great fortune of covering that tournament with ITV, the host broadcaster in the UK, and I got to call that game with the great man Joel Stransky. And imagine that, a Kiwi and a South African sitting side by side at Twickenham watching a very, very tense match. There was just one moment that really stuck out along the way, and I'm sure other people will have different memories, but for me, it was late in the game. It was starting to rain. The All Blacks had a two-point lead, but the Springboks had a line-out inside the All Blacks half, and with time ticking away, you just had the sense that if they won that line-out, there was every chance that they would make their way into the All Black half and earn an inevitable penalty, and the way Pat Lambie was kicking, they'd win the game. Step up Sam Whitelock. He stole the ball from the grasp of Victor Matfield. And let's remember, Victor Matfield had so often been our nemesis, or New Zealand's nemesis. And so Sam Whitelock saw the space in front of him, leapt up, took the ball away from Matfield. The All Blacks got the ball deep down into Bok territory, and the rain started chucking it down, and there was no way out of the 22. It was a moment, that line out, more than any other moment, in my opinion, was when that World Cup was won.
1: One.
0: Yeah, look, the All Blacks didn't win the 1995 Rugby World Cup, and as I say, these are personal recollections, but this remains one of the very greatest experiences of a life covering sport, to have been at Ellis Park on that day of days when the sport that had so long divided a nation, well, divided both our nations really over time, but it united South Africans on that day like never before. Now, I'll admit, I was totally freaked out by the jumbo jet flying low over the stadium, but to be there and to see the fans before the game saluting Nelson Mandela when he arrived, to feel this incredible frenzied energy in the crowd, you actually feel it physically. It was like the whole stadium shook, especially when the aforementioned Joel Stransky drop-kicked that goal. As Kiwis, sure, we were disappointed, gutted, but in those days I was with a TV3 crew, and on the way back to the hotel, we stopped and we filmed the sight of all these people in the street dancing together, people of all colours dancing together in the streets. And you knew then that you really were witnessing a moment in history. Now, Fitzy will never agree with me over this. Some of his team do, though, that there was something more important than a rugby game going on that day. And I suppose it was summed up in a memorable line from their captain, Francois Pienaar.
2: Francois, and then we had 65,000 South Africans here today. Tremendous support.
3: David, we didn't have 60,000 South Africans. We had 43 million South Africans.
0: Yeah, the comments there of Francois Pienaar, and as I say, that was one that the All Blacks didn't win, but I always consider it was a great privilege to have been there for that. What are yours? 8833. We've got quite a few to get through. We'll get to those in just a moment on Sport Nation Mornings.
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0: We're going to change tack here for a moment and talk about a big problem that we've got in sport in New Zealand. We already know that we've got a massive issue with abusive parents, spectators ruining it for everyone. And so we hear of netball games being called off or played without any spectators allowed. Kids rugby and rugby league called off for a week because the refs have just had enough. But just as worryingly, it has a detrimental effect on the kids themselves. And that's been borne out in a recent survey carried out by 2Degrees. That shows just how badly kids are put off by parental behaviour. This might really surprise you. And in particular, it affects young women, girls, and that this is a big factor in the alarming drop-off we see once teenagers leave school and are old enough to start making their own decisions about what they do at the weekend. Dr. Sarah Dewatna is a clinical psychologist who has spent over 10 years supporting athletes through High Performance Sport New Zealand and advising the young athletes and their parents, is joining us now to talk about this survey. Dr. Sarah, good morning to you.
5: Tony, thanks for having me on.
0: Well, I think this is fascinating. Tell us about the survey. Who was it aimed at specifically to get this information that you have?

0: changed it up a little bit. Got a few games organised this week and stuff. So, but obviously treating the game with the due respect it deserves, but a bit of a mental refresh to hopefully keep the boys engaged and wanting to keep working hard.
1: Sounds good, mate. Really appreciate you joining us on the show as always, Jimmy. Go well. Good luck to you and your Harbour men as you continue in the NPC, and hopefully we'll catch up again soon.
0: Sure, Jim. Awesome. Cheers, mate.
1: Thanks, mate. Jimmy Maher there, coach of North Harbour, triumphant over the Aucklanders for the first time in 6 years. The Timu Brodie Retallick. How do you feel about that?
2: Put some respect on his name. That's what he's initiating there. That's basically what he's doing.
1: Right.
2: And I agree. Like, you know, you think of some of these players, I'd never heard of them really. And it's hard to believe that Israel Leota was unwanted. The way that he is playing the game. Cade Banks, after a bit of Super Rugby experience, he's starting to show some form. There's some moments out there where I was like, okay, that's why he's a Super Rugby player. He's got some great footwork, great step on him, and relatively fast. So
3: they're in hot form, Sumo.
1: Yeah, they're going good. And they probably would be a bit disappointed they're not 4-0, like your Magpies at the moment.
2: Be.
1: You know, 31-29 in their first game against Tasman. Hawke's Bay just on another level at the moment. Speaking of the NPC, I'm loving it.
2: Hawke's Bay or the Waz. I'm going Hawke's Bay to win their maiden premiership.
1: Come on. This is the year to do it.
2: Isn't it?
1: They are hot.
2: I know.
1: I mean, they're scoring 50s for fun, that team. And I did not. Jesus. What have I started here? It is 7:27. We'll take a short break. Sammy Axe will get through our sports news headlines after this, and still a chance to catch up. An extraordinary result in the heartland, North Otago, after... Did you see the busso?
2: No.
1: 11 hours and 10 minutes.
2: Oh, what?
1: From Wamaru to Westport. The bus,
2: oh, hell.
1: 11 hours and 10 minutes. I think they had a couple of stop-offs, well, obviously, but also a little run around John Sturgeon Park and Greymouth before they headed north to Westport. But 11 hours and 10 minutes.
2: Wow.
1: Welcome to the heartland. And then they get all the way to Victoria, and they get dished up by 1 point by the Bulla Boys, who conceded 89 in week one. What a fantastic result for Bulla. We'll cover that and more a little later in the show. Sammy next.
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0: in the early advantage.
1: Yeah, nothing quite like the opening weekend of the EPL. We're going to talk about that in this hour. David Choate is going to join us very shortly. Then later on, Eric Thompson on Liam Lawson's performance at the Dutch Grand Prix. That's coming up in this hour. Later on in the show, we'll have rugby league. Have a good look back at the weekend in the NRL. We've got some racing for you too, and to your text. We'll get to some more of those in just a moment. But first, Ricardo, some headlines.
2: Yeah, headlines with PGG Wrightson Turf and New Zealand's trusted pro turf specialists. And the All Blacks have called a couple of players up in light of Ethan de Groot and Josh Lord having to go through concussion protocols. So Ofa Tuanga Fasi and Jamie Hanna have been called into the All Blacks, and they're going to suit up for the midweek game against the Lions alongside Richie Mwanga as well. That team is out now, and

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